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Hey, one thing today, maybe ask the Holy Spirit what he wants you to let go of, whether it's control or needing to understand something, a place, a person, a position. Is there something that you're looking to save you more than God?

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Worship lives here, the House of Praise.

Have you noticed it feels like our whole society is just exhausted? Everywhere you look, people are running on empty. We're busy, stressed, constantly connected to something. Somehow, we still feel like we can never catch up. The problem is, we often look for relief in things that only distract us for a little while. But God offers something much deeper. Jeremiah 31:25 says, "I will refresh the weary and satisfy the faint." I love that promise because it reminds me that real renewal isn't found in taking one more vacation or scrolling a little longer. It's found in spending time with God. Prayer, worship, reading His Word, gathering with other believers. Those aren't just spiritual checkboxes. They're how God restores our hearts, clears our minds, and gives us the strength to keep going. If you've been feeling worn out lately, maybe what your soul is longing for most isn't more rest. It's more of God's presence.

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0: Just a quick reminder today for myself and you. I always, you know, there's always people I forget to pray for. Like, how about your sponsored child? I have one with Compassion, and the nice thing about Compassion on their app, they have a way to send you a notification to remind you to pray for your child that you sponsor, and that's a big help to me. But today I'm your notification, reminding you to pray for maybe that sponsored child, maybe your own children, maybe friends and family that you haven't lifted up for a while. Take a moment today and pray for others.
1: Worship that carries you through the day. The House of Praise.

Hey, can I encourage you with Psalm 43:5? Why are you cast down, O my soul? Why are you in turmoil within me? Hope in God, for I shall again praise him, my salvation and my God. Whew. The psalmist here is reminding you to put your hope in God, even in the midst of turmoil and uncertainty. When you feel overwhelmed by life's challenges, you can find refuge and strength in him. So let this verse encourage you to trust in God's unfailing love and to praise him, knowing that he is our salvation and our source of hope. No matter what you're going through, God is with you and he will guide you through every trial.

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3: Hi, hello, and welcome once again. It's Bill Gaither's Homecoming Radio. We're so thrilled that you've made time to be with us. My name is Daniel Britt, and I'm not alone. Kevin Williams.
4: Yay. I'm here.
3: Our soft feminine side, Tori Tabb. Adding to the roster, we have Lauren Talley.
5: There you go, Tori. I'm there.
3: We have the one and only Gene McDonald.
6: Hello, folks.
3: Pat Barker. Mark Bishop's here.
7: Hey, hey.
3: Woody Wright. And the one and only Bill Gaither.
2: That's right. Let's get started.
4: Yeah.
2: Okay. Hey, it's going to be a good day.
8: This is a great song to get started with, too. This was our whole homecoming gang on the stage at the Mabee Center in Tulsa.
3: Yeah.

0: Angie Prim, Adam Crabb, all the homecoming friends from Tulsa, Oklahoma.
1: Hey, this is Mark Bishop. Man, I love me a good Gaither Vocal Band song.
2: This is a good place to love a good Gaither Vocal Band song.

0: Hey, Kevin.
1: Yeah, Bill.
0: How's your uncle?
1: Oh, my uncle. Yeah. Thanks for asking. Well, he's still dead, Bill. I appreciate you putting that on the radio. I mean, now I'm not talking about Uncle T. You know, there's 11 of those brothers on my dad's side. There's actually 11.
0: Yeah.
1: And so I think you're talking about Uncle V, right?
0: Oh, I thought it was Uncle T.
1: It's Uncle V. Yeah,
0: but T's thanks. Fine, right?
1: Yeah, doing good. Uncle V.
0: But V's not so good.
2: Because he's dead.
0: Yeah. Okay. What did the V stand for?
1: Harold. I never really understood it myself, you know. Uncle V is an interesting character. Yeah, I mean, he was very unlucky in his life, you know. He was standing on a 20-foot ladder, and he was working on his roof, and the ladder slid right out from under him, and he fell off.
0: Wow. Did I kill him?
1: No, it didn't kill him. He hung on from the gutter with both hands, and he finally made it over to the downspout right at the corner there until the whole thing let go. Well, he fell down, and all those gutters fell down on top of him.
0: Ooh, yeah. Did that kill him?
1: No, that didn't kill him. When he fell, he fell under a 95-year-old oak tree there. Ooh, and as he reached out to pull himself up to his feet, he was holding on to a low branch there. Lightning struck that tree.
3: Oh, no.
1: And all of those gutters and everything, it lit him up like Las Vegas. I mean.
0: So that killed him.
1: No. No, he'd been lit a lot of times. But the nail gun up on the roof where he'd been working, the nail gun slid off, hit him in the head, shot 6 nails in the top of his scalp.
3: Wow.
1: Isn't that crazy?
0: Oh, that had to kill him.
1: That didn't kill him. But it made his hairpiece fit really well. It's permanent now. Not going anywhere. He couldn't see real well after that. And he stumbled in the back door of his house. I want you to know he fell all the way down 16 steps down to the basement.
0: Oh, no.
1: Yeah.
0: I'm sure that got him.
1: That did not kill him. But it made him real sleepy. And so he went to lie down on the bed when his Doberman ran in. The Doberman pounced up on his chest, knocked him off the bed, and that dog began to chew on Uncle V. See, he'd forgot he was wearing his lucky pork chop.
0: That killed him.
1: No, that didn't kill him. But it did make him hungry. And so he went into the kitchen to eat some chicken. And I guess he was a little shaken up. I don't know. He got to hacking. He ended up choking on a chicken bone.
0: And that did it.
1: That didn't do it.
4: Oh, my goodness.
1: He got up to call 911, and he passed out on the floor. Yeah. And when he fell, it dislodged that chicken bone, and it shot out like a bullet, hit that Doberman. The Doberman jumped 8 feet off the floor, landed right back on top of Uncle V. Again, isn't that crazy?
0: And he was dead.
3: What
0: then.
3: A way to go.
1: No, that'd have been good. But he got up, he went to go clean up, and he didn't have his glasses on. And he went to grab a Listerine bottle. Instead, he grabbed a Pine Sol bottle. Ended up gargling with a mouthful of floor cleaner. I mean, total poison.
0: Gone after that.
1: No, he wasn't gone. He sure had a shiny smile. And about that time, Uncle V got to feeling really lucky. So he got in the car, and he was pulling out of his driveway, and he saw where he needed to move a rake to get the car out of the driveway. He got out of his car, but forgot to put it in park. And the car ran plumb over Uncle V. It did.
0: And that killed him.
1: No, not entirely. He got up, he got back in that car, and he went straight down to the gas station to buy a lottery ticket.
0: Yeah.
1: He never felt so lucky in all his life. On the way there, a mosquito got in the car, though, and he was trying to swat it, and he ran off the road and drove his car right through the big window, the front window right there at the gas station.
0: Gone. He was gone.
1: No such luck. He landed right beside the lottery tickets. He got out of his car, bought the ticket, filled it out, and was an instant winner. $1.4 million.
0: What in the world do you think about that?
1: Nothing. He had a heart attack. That's what killed him.
5: Kevin.

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0: Hey there, I'm Angela Prim. Hey, Lauren, guess what time it is?
1: It's time for a word from the Word. 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
3: I will speak that I may find relief. 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
4: And our own Tori Taff wrote a beautiful piece in there. Tori, would you mind?
5: One of the things I've always admired about Job is that he never shut up. Despite enduring unthinkable hardships, despite knowing that God himself was allowing these things to happen, despite having so-called friends tell him it was his own fault and maybe he ought to just curse God and die, Job kept raising his voice. He raised it in protest. He raised it in argument. He complained bitterly, wept copiously, and tried to reason things out with God and man. Job needed to make sense out of this horrible situation he found himself in, and he needed to do it out loud. These days, we call that processing. And the fact that Job doggedly kept it up for 40 chapters has always made him a man after my own heart. Because much to my husband Russ's chagrin, I come from a long line of verbal processors. My family doesn't really understand the concept of suffering in silence or celebrating in silence or doing anything in silence. I understand it might get a little tiresome if you happen to be the person on the receiving end of this ever-flowing stream of words. But as Mark Lowry once told me, I don't even know what I think about something until I hear me say it. The truth is, talking things through has been a saving grace in all of the most important relationships in my life. So when I read chapter after chapter of Job engaging in vigorous discussion with his friends and long conversations with his God, I totally get it. Job cared too much to just clam up and hope that this nightmare would go away. He needed to know why this was happening to him, because his understanding of a gracious God did not include winding up covered with boils and sitting in a pile of ashes. So he kept pushing and he kept talking. Giving up and giving in wasn't an option for him. Never let the pain of this world silence your voice. As long as you have breath, raise your thoughts, your questions, and even your complaints to heaven. The God of the universe can take it. Mm-hmm. He loves you and he longs to hear from you.
6: Wow.
7: Amen.
6: So good.
7: Excellent.
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0: with some help from friends Reggie and Lady Love Smith, our own Jean McDonald, and Charlotte Ritchie. Tori?
1: 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Mm.

0: A Christian music classic with a collaboration of two Christian music classic voices, Amy Grant with Sandy Patty. And speaking of classics, Bill,
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2: 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Well, then.

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1: 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How do you say it?
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1: 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Also in El Salvador, we're on 106.9. Hey guys, a big salute.
2: So let me tell you about Vanuatu. A few years ago, I did a prayer breakfast at the United Nations. And after I sang, they sat me down at a table with some of the ambassadors. And the only reason I know how to pronounce that country is because that ambassador was at the table with me.
3: Seriously.
2: And he kept looking at me. He said, I know you. I said, do you now? I said, well, how do you know me? He said, I don't know, but I will figure it out. So we keep eating. And so later on, he goes, I know how I know you. You're on the Gaither Homecoming videos. I said, okay, you do know me. He said, we love them in my country. We watch them all the time. We love the Gaithers. You come to my country and do a concert. I said, book me a plane ticket. I'll be there.
3: So where is that?
2: In the South Pacific. It's a tiny little island
3: nation.
2: It's an
3: island.
2: Yeah.
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0: Worship lives here. 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
1: smile. Oh, it's going to be so great. And they've got two Oklahoma stops. 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
2: 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Both shows start at 7.

hey, real quick, that thing that you're really unhappy about today, is it actually hard to change? Or is it simply hard to have the courage to change it?

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We praise Him for who He is. Worship lives here, the House of Praise.

right, we've entered into a new school year, and here's some things to maybe think about doing that will make a difference for your kids. And especially if you're new to having kids in school, just some interesting things to think about. First, volunteer for something. The school's going to need you. It makes sense to sign up now and choose what you want to do before crunch time comes. Additionally, the school will immediately know that you care and you're involved. Thank your kid's teacher. Establish some clear lines of communication from the start. Nobody wants the first communication to be when someone's confused or upset. So get ahead of this one. Make yourself known, knowing the teacher and establishing those clear lines. Do homework with your kids. Well, wait, not theirs, yours. This is huge. Sit down, do a work project, or pay the bills at the same table, or, you know, churn out some correspondence or something. Read a book, model, and share the fact that homework is worthwhile, and you do it too. Also, back off. Make it your kid's responsibility, not yours, to stay on top of things. Being aware is not the same as doing it for them. Help your kids develop responsibility by expecting them to follow through and monitoring their progress. Finally, take a long, hard look at breakfast and how they start the day. You know, the cliche is that breakfast is brain food. It's not just what the kids eat, but how they eat. No screen time. Actually seated, engaged in conversation. In other words, set the ball rolling in the right direction from the outset. And you know what? Take a moment and pray with your kids as they head off to school. Doesn't have to be any long, lengthy prayer, but just a reminder to them that you're putting them in God's hands.

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1: So much fun.
0: Music for your family gatherings.
1: Big party.
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1: super big party.
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0: The House of Praise.

0: Hey, if you're ready to quit today, remember this. It takes a death to have a resurrection. It takes pain to have progress. It takes a hurt to have a healing. It takes a struggle to have a story worth telling. It takes a trial to have a testimony. God bless you today. Don't give up. We're with you. And more importantly, God is with you.
1: Worship that helps you breathe again. The House of Praise.

0: Every song is a reminder.
1: Praise the Lord, oh my soul.
0: God is holy, God is good, and God is here. The House of Praise.

Can I encourage you with Romans 8:31? If God is for us, who can be against us? Hey, take strength from this assurance. In times of challenge, remember, the Almighty is on your side. The hurdles you face are not impossible with God beside you. Stand firm in the knowledge that His support is unwavering. No opposition, obstacle, or adversity can prevail against the boundless love and strength of God. So, face today with confidence, knowing that you walk with the One who's greater than any challenge you may encounter.

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So just take a moment, visualize what you're praying about actually coming true, having the faith that it will. I think it will affect your prayer life.

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1: The House of Praise

You know, habits are an interesting thing. They can either be good or bad, but they're always hard to break. Francis Anfuso says you can call them routines or patterns, traditions, addictions. They can be our best friend or our worst enemy. Habits have been defined as regular tendencies or practices that are hard to give up. Godly habits can keep us on track, fuel us when we're empty, and encourage us when we're down. Bad habits can likewise rob us of our peace, break our hearts, and make us beg for mercy. But I've found pursuing God is the best habit of all. He is the deep groove I want etched into my life, my best compulsion, my most magnificent obsession, and my faithful fixation. Jesus, you are the one habit I never want to lose.

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0: You found the spot, the House of Praise.

0: Maybe you, maybe someone you know going through a really tough time, a struggle, maybe dealing with a tragedy, and life is a day at a time. Maybe an hour at a time. They're living hour by hour. You may think, wow, but here's the thing. Hour by hour is still forward progress. It's still making it through the day and working up to day at a time or a couple of days or a week or for some people, situation, paycheck to paycheck. That counts. It's a struggle. We just want you to know you're not alone. God is with you. He loves you. And there is hope for your situation. Don't let go of it.
1: Praise that never pauses. The House of Praise.

Hey, real quick, want to remind you of Isaiah 40:31. But those who hope in the Lord will renew their strength. They will soar on wings like eagles. They will run and not grow weary. They will walk and not be faint. You know, life's demands can leave us feeling exhausted, worn out. Yet when we place our hope in the Lord, He promises to renew our strength, just like eagles that soar high effortlessly. God empowers us to rise above our challenges. Trust in Him today. You'll find the endurance to keep going without growing weary.

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In the name of Jesus. Worship lives here, the House of Praise.

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0: A summer of praise with the House of Praise.
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4: The heat continues, sunny and hot, 103 today, 77 the low tonight. We'll see 103 again tomorrow and Wednesday before a slight chance of rain comes in Wednesday night and Thursday. Once again, sunny hot 103 today.

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The House of Praise.

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1: And now, your local forecast for northern Oklahoma and southern Kansas on the House of Praise.
2: The heat continues, sunny and hot, 103 today, 77 the low tonight. We'll see 103 again tomorrow and Wednesday before a slight chance of rain comes in Wednesday night and Thursday. Once again, sunny, hot, 103 today.

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1: 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You catch me when
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0: Hey, the next time you're feeling disappointed, try to remember, God is always working. He's working when you feel him, and he's working even when you don't feel him. Remember, feelings aren't the only evidence of the presence of God. If we always felt God, we wouldn't need faith. So while you're waiting, remind yourself that God is working. Sometimes our greatest disappointments can lead to God's divine appointments. God may be trying to do something in you before he does something for you.
1: Peace in the chaos. Praise in every moment. The House of Praise.

I want to encourage you with Matthew 6:31. It says, don't be anxious, saying, what are we going to eat? What are we going to drink? What are we going to wear? Take heart in the reminder to trust in God's provision and care. Instead of allowing worry to consume you, choose to place your faith in Him, who knows your needs even before you ask. Embrace a mindset of trust and surrender today, knowing that your Heavenly Father is attentive to every detail of your life. As you focus on seeking His kingdom and righteousness, rest assured, He will faithfully provide for all your needs. So let go of anxiety today and find peace in the knowledge that you are deeply loved and cared for by your Heavenly Father.

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A place where every lyric lifts your heart toward heaven. Every time I call your name. Worship lives here. The House of Praise.

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8: The heat continues, sunny and hot, 103 today, 77 the low tonight. We'll see 103 again tomorrow and Wednesday before a slight chance of rain comes in Wednesday night and Thursday. Once again, sunny hot 103 today.

was. Only then I understood that even in the ruthless pain, there's a river running through, and every bend

Hey, one thing today, when you feel isolated, hurt, alone, hey, God is near. In the middle of your pain, try to remember God is still present. Psalm 34:18 says, "The Lord is close to the brokenhearted and saves those who are crushed in spirit."

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We praise Him for who He is. Worship lives here, the House of Praise.

Are you struggling today? Going through something tough? I just want you to know that our prayer wall is always open for you to share your request, even anonymously, and know that our staff is going to pray for you. In fact, our staff, we get an email instantly when someone posts on the prayer wall. Many times we can stop and immediately pray for you. Other listeners will stop throughout the next few days and pray for you as well. It feels good just to kind of write out what's going on and know that someone's going to pray for you. It's also a great place to maybe get your mind off of your troubles and think and pray about others. Our prayer wall is a great place for that.

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0: Pastor Craig Groeschel says if we invest 1 hour a week in anything, we're probably not going to grow or improve significantly in that thing, right? If we only exercise 1 hour a week and eat whatever we want, we're probably not going to be in peak health. If we only spend a little time with God when it's easy, when we don't have anything else to do, it's no wonder we fall back into the same old sin. It's no surprise we're more concerned with what people think about us than what God thinks about us. It's no wonder we find ourselves lukewarm, wondering, is there anything more to this life? If we only give God what's left over, we have to ask ourselves, are we really devoted to Him? If we want to be fully devoted to Jesus, it's never going to be accidental. We have to pre-decide. We have to want to live with an ongoing, single-minded, daily pursuit of Jesus.
1: 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The House of Praise.

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1: Praise the Lord, oh my soul.
0: God is holy, God is good, and God is here. The House of Praise.

You know, haven't we all felt like life is unbearable at times? Sickness, injustice, confusion. Add in your experience here. It can just make it so hard to keep the truth in view. You know, as followers of Jesus, we have a hope that goes beyond our circumstances. It's on us to turn toward that hope. Isaiah 41:10, God promises here that, "Fear not, for I am with you. Be not dismayed, for I am your God. I will strengthen you. I will help you. I will uphold you with my righteous right hand." So speak that truth out loud today.

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1: The heat continues, sunny and hot, 103 today, 77 the low tonight. We'll see 103 again tomorrow and Wednesday before a slight chance of rain comes in Wednesday night and Thursday. Once again, sunny hot 103 today.
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3: Today on Focus on the Family with Jim Daly, marriage coaches Dave and Ashley Willis explain how to have a more peaceful home.
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3: Thanks for joining us. I'm John Fuller.
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3: Here now, Dave and Ashley Willis speaking at a marriage conference sponsored by Church of the Highlands in Birmingham, Alabama, on today's episode of Focus on the Family with Jim Daly.
6: We're going to dive into this talk for the time we have in this session, talk about kind of peace in the home.
4: Absolutely.
6: And here's the first principle. We can't control all the chaos happening in the world, but we can control whether or not we allow God's peace to reign in our hearts and our homes.
4: Right.
6: Like, guys, the world is nuts right now. Like, if you turn on the news for 5 minutes, you're just going to feel just that lack of peace because there's just chaos happening everywhere. And we can't control all of it. We need to be responsible to do what we can in our communities and globally even to be about bringing God's peace and God's kingdom to this broken world. But we're going to realize we can't control all of it. But what we do have more control than we realize of is what happens in our own home.
4: Right.
6: Is our own home going to be a sanctuary and safe place where we as a couple, us, our kids, whoever is there, can experience God's peace in a place where there's joy and laughter and a place where we can bring the troubles of life and deal with them together and pray about them, but ultimately it's going to be a place of peace. And maybe you didn't grow up in a house like that. Maybe you grew up in chaos and you think that's just how home has to be, but you get the opportunity and the responsibility to break and change that cycle in your home, because you're not responsible for the kind of home you grew up in, but you're completely responsible for the kind of home your kids are growing up
4: yep.
6: in. And we've got the opportunity to say, I want it to look different than it did for me. I want it to look different than it did in my grandparents' generation. Maybe they didn't know the Lord. Maybe they didn't right. know any better. But now God is showing us there's a different and better way. And we're going to talk about how to live in that reality in our homes. So one time we accidentally, on a road trip, left one of our children at a gas station. He's a middle child. He's used to it. But no. So we stopped, bathroom break, because somebody with that many kids, somebody's always got to go. And so we pull off the road, and I'm mad, and I'm in a hurry, and we get there, and it's a one-seater, and there's this huge long line for this one seat, and I'm like, we're not doing this. Like, we got a car full of boys. We'll find a tree. We'll find something. We're not doing this. So, like, let's load back up. And we get loaded up, and we start driving down the road, and my oldest in the back, a few minutes later, he is, hey, Dad. Where's Connor? And I'm like, what? And he's like, yeah, I don't think he's here. And I look back, and sure enough, he wasn't. So we drive all the way back to this gas station, and Connor had stayed in that line and had made it all the way up the line and was now in there. And so I run to the front of the line, I'm beating on the door. Connor, are you in there, buddy? And he's like, hey, Dad, I'm in here. I'm like, oh, good. I was just worried about you. You were taking a while. I, you know, I, I told your brothers we couldn't get snacks here, but how about when you get out, you pick out whatever snack you want. All that stuff. And,
4: yes.
6: You know, we got, he was fine. But I didn't feel so bad because Jesus' parents did that. Have you read this in the Bible? The people that God picked to raise his son lost Jesus for 3 days, guys. I mean, this was like 15 minutes. Mary, you know, the Mary, did you know?
4: I know.
6: That Jesus is missing and you need to put out an Amber Alert because it was like a day before they even knew he was gone. And I think God put stuff like that in the Bible just to make us feel better. Like, you know what? Because I just picture Mary and Joseph. Like, can you imagine that search? Like, what are they feeling when you lose Jesus? What marriage moment is that? Like, we're definitely going to hell. We lost Jesus. Like, we lost Jesus. I didn't even know that was theologically possible, and we've literally lost him. But they found him, and it worked out. It's all in the Bible. I don't make any of this stuff up. It's in the Bible.
4: Yes.
6: But I'm saying, like, every home has experienced some chaos.
4: Mm-hmm.
6: Every home has had moments of imperfection, moments when we need God's grace. But truly, the good part is through it all, because of his ever-present indwelling of the Holy Spirit within us, we don't lose Jesus. He's with us through it all.
4: That's right.
6: And whatever chaos you brought in here this weekend, whatever fear, whatever uncertainty, whatever panic, whatever you're wrestling with, first off, the first thing I want you to know before we dive into the truth of God's word and what he wants us to know in those moments is you're not alone. And here's part of the reason how I know you're not alone. Every one of us in life are going to face moments that we just feel like, I'm not equipped to deal with this. I'm not equipped to deal with what's happening in my marriage right now. I'm not equipped to deal with the news of wars and panic and chaos and all these things happening all over the world. I'm just not equipped and I don't know what to do. And the most underlined Bible verse kind of speaks to the same thing, because this was underlined the most.
4: It's Philippians 4, 6, and 7. Don't worry about anything. Instead, pray about everything. Tell God what you need and thank him for all he has done. Then you will experience God's peace, which exceeds anything we can understand. His peace will guard your hearts and minds as you live in Christ Jesus. And you guys, one of my favorite parts of this verse is where it talks about how God's peace is something that exceeds anything we can understand. And those of you who've had those heart-wrenching moments where literally it takes your breath away, like you've had such a great loss, or you've just experienced heartbreak beyond anything that you could ever even imagine. And in that moment, when you really turned to the Lord, you had a supernatural peace that you can't even explain. And I know we've had that in our life, and we're going to share a little bit about that. But that's the thing about God's peace, is it's not really how the world defines peace. Because the world says you can only have peace when there's no chaos, or you can only have peace when everything's going exactly as you would like it to go. But the truth is, every time we read about peace in the Bible, it really has nothing to do with our circumstances. And I take great comfort in the fact that we have a God, we have a Savior, who is always all too ready to give us peace in the midst of it. And you guys, sometimes he provides peace by changing our circumstances, but most of the time, it has nothing to do with that change of circumstances, but everything to do with the presence, just his presence, of knowing that we're not alone, of knowing that he never wastes our pain, of knowing that he really is the Prince of Peace in our life.
6: And so how do we get it? How do we keep it? Peace, as the Bible describes it, is this. It's a gift from God that we must pursue, promote, and protect. Something that Jesus, the Prince of Peace, wants you to have in your marriage and in your heart and in your home, even in those brokenhearted seasons. Because, as the Bible says, he is near to the brokenhearted. He rescues those whose spirits are crushed. So while we have God's presence with us all the time, it's like the Bible's saying we can experience God's presence in our life in a very unique way in those moments of heartbreak. And in those moments where it seems like everything is upside down, that's where we can sense our Savior most. He's always with us. He's omnipresent. He's always with us. But he says, I'm going to give you this extra portion of my grace and my presence in those moments when you need it most. I heard this mom who had 15 children one time being interviewed, and they asked, how do you love all your children the same? And she said, I don't love them all the same. And it kind of took the interviewer back. And the interviewer said, well, which one do you love the most? And she said, whichever one is hurting the most. And I think it's kind of a picture of the heart of God, our perfect, compassionate Father, that yes, he loves us all with a limitless love, but yet there's this special place in his heart that's just for those of his children in those moments where my kid's hurting. Mm-hmm. If you're a parent, you've got one of your kids and they're hurting, whether it's a little kid with a scratched knee or an older kid with a broken heart, you just want to hold them so tight and let them experience your love and your presence in that moment to say, I'm here with you through this. And we have a Heavenly Father who is there in our pain with us.
4: Yes.
6: I mean, to me, one of the shortest verse in the Bible is so comforting. It just says Jesus wept. And it reminds me that we've got a Savior who's not distant from our pain. He knows what that feels like. And in our moments of tear and in our moments of pain, he is there to give us peace. Jesus says this, peace I leave with you. My peace I give to you. I do not give as the world gives. So don't let your hearts be troubled and do not be afraid. And Ashley did a kind of a word study a few years back on what that peace, what shalom really means, and discovered something that to me was just, it completely changed the way that I saw peace. Because I used to see it the way she described a lot of us seeing it. It's just the absence of trouble. Mm-hmm. And there's always trouble around, and yet God calls us to live perpetually in peace. And I didn't understand what that looked like until she kind of did this deep dive into the Old Testament, and it was mind-blowing for me.
4: Yes. Years ago, I wrote a book called Peace Pirates, and I just have always longed to have God's peace in my life, like most of us in this room. And I, you know, after I went through my anxiety and depression battle, especially, I just really was like, how can I keep God's peace in my life? So I knew that the original Hebrew word for peace is shalom. And so when I went to those ancient Hebrew word pictures to see how they would have written shalom to each other, I found this, and they're going to put the picture on the screen here. So this is the earliest way they would have written this word to each other. And actually back then, when they were reading it, we would start at the right and then go left. So if you look at that first picture on your right, those are animal teeth, and that stands for breaking. If you keep on following to the left, that is a shepherd's staff, and it's facing down as if a shepherd was pulling in a sheep by the neck to pull that sheep into him. And that stands for authority. That third picture is a tent peg. And that stands for established by or attached to. And the last picture there is pretty, that's probably the most obvious picture. That's choppy waters. And that stands for chaos. So if you want to write this down, this is something that has meant the world to me. I still wear it on my wrist. I have this stamped in leather on my wrist because I want to remember the meaning of what God's peace actually is in our lives. And it means this. God's peace is breaking the authority established by chaos. Breaking the authority established by chaos. And so when you really look at what that meaning is and how those Hebrews understood what their maker really meant when he talked about peace in their lives, when they would hear about God's peace in their lives, it meant nothing about the circumstances and everything about who was the authority in their life. So in essence, it's really about God being our authority and not letting anything else be our authority in our life. So we can't allow that addiction to be the authority in our life. We say, God, break this addiction, and you be the authority over my life so I don't feel like I'm thrown to and fro by the chaos in my life. It means breaking the anger that is in your home, not allowing that anger to be the authority, not allowing that to change how you think about your spouse and how you think about your circumstances, but allowing God to be your authority, where he says you're a masterpiece, that he has good plans for you. Yes, there are real diagnoses that we all face, but we cannot allow it to be our authority. We must say, God, you are still my authority. We know you don't waste pain. Lord, be the king over my life. And the more we keep on surrendering our lives to him and saying, God, you are the one, you are the authority over my life, the more we will experience his peace. And I don't know about you, but I think that's amazing. Because to me, that says that we can get through anything. That says that we always have a Savior right there for us, but it does taking us pursuing, promoting, and protecting the peace in our hearts and homes. But it starts with full surrender. And you guys, I know this isn't easy. It's so easy as human beings to be taken back by the circumstances that come our way. It's so easy to allow the enemy to let shame set in. But you guys, shame is not meant to be a staying place. It's a place of conviction that leads to repentance. Literally going the other way, walking away from the thing that is keeping you in shame. But it takes us recognizing what that thing is to be able to walk in that freedom.
3: 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Let's return now to the presentation from the Willises as Dave reflects on Ashley's insights.
6: When she discovered that, it kind of helped the scales fall off my eyes to experience God's peace in a new way, and the gift of that, to realize I don't have to be ever controlled or defined or ruled by any of the circumstances, any of the chaos that's happening outside in the world, because none of that is my authority. And it's just a reminder to me when I'm feeling fear or uncertainty or anxiety about that chaos or about whatever I might be facing, to run back into the arms of my Savior and remind myself that, Lord, you're my authority. You're my God. You're the one who's bigger than everything that I'm facing, and you love me more than I can imagine. And this pain that I'm facing is a temporary pain, because that's the promise we have as Christians. Every pain will ever face is a temporary pain, and every joy we'll ever experience is an eternal joy. And when we keep that perspective, it helps us to get through those difficult seasons, to know this too shall pass. This is temporary. And yet we have a very real enemy who does everything he can to try to make us feel overwhelmed by whatever is happening around us, because that's part of his game plan. He wants you to feel overwhelmed, isolated, alone, in shame, in bondage, in guilt, and to make you feel like the chaos has completely taken over. You know, we saw a visual reminder of this, you know, on a trip. We took a big birthday trip for Ashley a while back and went to a place we'd always wanted to go. And we're hiking through a forest in Costa Rica, which is just a beautiful place.
4: It is.
6: And so we were there hiking around, and we came across this big tree. And Ashley asked the tour guide, said, "What's up with this tree?"
4: Yeah.
6: And when he explained it, I don't know, it kind of was like a reinforcement of some of these principles. It ties into this.
4: I said, "Can you tell me more about it?" And he's like, "I'm so glad you asked me about this, because this tree is considered to be kind of a freak of nature." And he said, "It's actually a symbiotic tree. The tree that you're looking at used to have a host tree inside of it." And I was like, "What do you mean?" And he said, "Well, we actually call this tree the strangler tree." And he said, "And here's why. So the strangler tree forms a root system close to a healthy tree or host tree. And when it realizes that healthy tree has a good light source, good water source, good air source, and good nutrients, it basically kind of slivers its root towards the tree and tries to act like it's just being a friend of that tree. And scientists literally refer to what the strangler tree does to the host tree as nature's unwanted hug," which I just thought was really sweet and kind of creepy. But anyway, so he's basically going up near that tree like, "Hey, can I just, you know, can I get some of this sunlight with you? I just need a little bit, and maybe just a little bit of your water." And little by little, that strangler tree goes around and around and around, and its root system just keeps on getting tighter and tighter and tighter around the host tree before the host tree even realizes it. And it forms this fortress around it, like in that picture. And eventually, it sucks the life out of the host tree and literally chokes it out and takes all of its water source, all of its light source, all of the nutrients, and the very air that it needs to survive. And as I was looking at this, it reminded me of another thing I found in my research when I was researching shalom. And I found this other Hebrew word that is very closely related to shalom, and it's the word shalal. It's spelled S-H-A-L-A-L. It's taking authority or seizing authority by destructive means. Yeah. So when I saw that strangler tree, I was like, "Well, there's shalal. There's a physical example in nature of what shalal is." And, you know, thankfully, we don't have to be like that strangler tree, but I do feel like there's things in our life that are like strangler trees. There's things in our life, relationships in our life, habits in our life that are literally sucking the very life out of us. And the enemy would love for us to believe that we've got to have to be like that healthy tree and allow these things to overtake us. But we have a God that says he is greater, that there is nothing that he cannot overcome. There is nothing in our life that he cannot help us with. But we have to be able to recognize it. And it takes us being mindful and saying, "Lord, search my heart." And even as a married couple, "Lord, search our hearts. Please reveal the strangler trees in our life." Because just like that strangler tree was so crafty with that host tree, there's little blind spots in our life where we get going on autopilot and we're just trucking along. And before you know it, there's this thing in our life and we're like that host tree and we're all of a sudden it's like we have this fortress around us and we can't really think clearly and we can't really see clearly and our relationship is a little bit rocky and we're like, what happened? And that's why we got to keep rooted and surrendered to the Lord, because he will help us to see what these things are. And I'm telling y'all, we have a powerful God that comes in and rescues us and busts up that root system and says, he is my child, she is my child, stop messing with my kids.
7: That's right.
4: And I just want to say this, that we have a God that, you know, we know in the word it says he raises dead things to life. Well, he raises dead marriages to life. Like, you might have come to this conference and felt like this is our last ditch effort. We're going to go through the motions. We're going to say we did it. You know, we went through the motions. We tried. But I want you to know that God has you here for a reason, because he wants to give you something new. He is doing something new for you, and he is bringing you new life. And he can take your marriage to a place that you never thought it could go. But it takes time. It takes also honesty, takes vulnerability, and being willing to reveal the strangler trees in your life and allow God to do the work that he needs to do to make you healthy once again.
6: And that's a powerful and beautiful picture of what God wants for all of us. And so how do we get there? We remember to embrace peace when we remember we don't have to carry our burdens alone. And in marriage especially, we should never carry our burdens alone. So you have a burden bearer in Christ and also in your spouse. First in Christ, Jesus said, come to me all who are weary and carry heavy burdens and I will give you rest. That our Savior is calling us to him and saying, let me take that weight off your shoulders. You were never meant to carry it. Let me carry that for you. As you just put your trust and your hope in me, let me walk with you through this. And then within marriage, we should do this, carry each other's burdens. And in this way, you will fulfill the law of Christ. That your joys in marriage, when you share your joys, the joys get twice as joyful. And in marriage, when you share your burdens, the burdens get less than half as heavy. Because when we're sharing each other's burdens, it makes the load much easier to bear. And like Ashley said yesterday, that's why there's never just his burden or her burden. It's always ours. It's always something we're going to face together. And I think that we miss out on that sometimes because we're prone to focus on the wrong things. Like, the enemy is a great distractor and he wants to get your eyes focused on the wrong things. He wants your eyes focused on everything that you feel is wrong with your spouse, or everything they're doing that annoys you, or everything that's chaotic out in the world, or everything that you feel is wrong with yourself. And we've got to sometimes start by shifting our perspective and say, Lord, help me to be Philippians 4:8. Let me fix my mind and my thoughts on that which is good and beautiful and pleasing and excellent and worthy of praise. It doesn't mean I put my head in the sand and pretend like the problems aren't there, but it lets me look at those struggles with the right perspective. We've got to be able to put our perspective and our eyes on the right thing, because you're going to find whatever you keep looking for. Jesus said, whatever you keep seeking is what you will find. So if you're always looking for a reason to be stressed, you're going to find reasons to be stressed. If you're always looking for those annoying things your spouse does, then those annoying things your spouse does are all you're going to see. But if you switch your perspective and say, Lord, help me to see the reasons to be thankful. Help me to see the reasons to be joyful, God. Help me to be reminded of your promises. Help me to put my eyes on the right place, because sometimes we don't know, Lord, where do you want me to fix my focus? Where should I be looking? Because there's all different kinds of things competing for my attention. And help my eyes, my heart, to be drawn to what you want me to focus on. Yeah. And where he's going to draw your eyes over and over again is to that which is good and lovely and pleasing and excellent, worthy of praise. And when he draws your mind to something that's negative within yourself, it's because it's the Holy Spirit's way of conviction to say, I'm drawing your eyes here, because even though it's uncomfortable, it's a place where I want to work in
4: right.
6: you.
4: Yes.
6: It's a place where I want to come alongside you and bring healing. When he draws your eyes to something that's broken in the marriage, it's because he's saying, you know, this is a problem you guys have let grow worse by completely avoiding it. And I want you to, as a team, come alongside me and let me carry you through this. But this is something that has to be addressed, because until you deal with this, mm-hmm. it's going to be what's holding you back. And so part of our prayer should always be, Lord, don't let me have blind spots. Show me what within me you need me to work on, what within our marriage you need me to work on, but help me always to defer to kindness mm-hmm. and to look for the good in my spouse and to be their biggest encourager and not their biggest critic. Some people, have you ever been around somebody who acts like criticism is their spiritual gift? Have you ever been around these folks? They'll make it churchy. They won't call it criticism. They'll call it discernment. I'm just discerning. I can tell everything that's wrong with you. It's like, that's not a spiritual gift. You're being a jerk and making it sound churchy. But encouragement is a spiritual gift. And it's one we're called to give. We've got to be each other's biggest encouragement.
3: And that's where we'll end this message from Dave and Ashley Willis, speaking at Church of the Highlands in Birmingham, Alabama, on today's episode of Focus on the Family with Jim Daly.
5: What a great message, John. And I want to thank Dave and Ashley for allowing us to share it with our listeners, with you. I love Dave's final point that we tend to magnify whatever we focus on, and we need to be mindful of that. It's really not that hard to change our focus and be an encourager to our spouse and our children. And if you struggle with that, let me remind you that Focus on the Family has a great team of caring Christian counselors that would be happy to give you a free one-time consultation. These are really talented, compassionate folks that can listen to your story, pray with you, and offer some helpful follow-up resources. Here's what we heard from Betsy about her experience with the team. Over the years of raising four kids, I've spoken to your counselors for prayer and received so much support, as well as several helpful books. A few years ago, my grown daughters called Focus for prayer and advice on a situation that involved a family conflict. I was so blessed that they, too, looked to Focus on the Family for counsel. Thank you for being there for all of us. And that's amazing.
3: It really is. What a testimony to God's goodness to use this ministry to make generational impact.
5: Yeah, and we can't do it alone. We thank the Lord for the work He's done through our counselors, and we are also thankful to the families that regularly donate to support the ministry and that counseling work. You're making it possible to help other families like Betsy's. And if you haven't given to Focus, may I ask you to consider doing so. You can do ministry by financially supporting us. I believe that's how the Lord sees it. I will commit to running Focus effectively and efficiently so you can do ministry through it. The best way to help us is with a monthly pledge. It doesn't have to be a large amount. It's the consistency that helps us balance our budget and plan for future outreach. And when you make a monthly pledge of any amount, we'd like to send you a book written by Ashley Willis called Peace Pirates, Conquering the Beliefs and Behaviors That Steal Your Treasure in Motherhood. As the mother of four boys, Ashley has a lot of experience in this area. And if you can't make a monthly pledge right now, we understand. We can also send you the book for a one-time gift of any amount.
3: Yeah, take the next step in pursuing shalom in your home with this great book from Ashley Willis. 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Next time, a homicide detective uses his skills to assess the claims of Jesus Christ.
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1: The heat continues, sunny and hot, 103 today, 77 the low tonight. We'll see 103 again tomorrow and Wednesday before a slight chance of rain comes in Wednesday night and Thursday. Once again, sunny hot 103 today.
11: We all have our unguarded moments. We all have times when we reach the end of our tether, when the clouds of doom seem greater than the sun of tomorrow. And our view is blocked and out gushes how we really feel.
12: Can a person of deep faith fall into deep depression? Can someone who genuinely loves God reach a place so dark they can't find their way out? Chuck Swindoll says yes. And he says the church has too often been the last place to make that confession. Today on Insight for Living, Chuck brings this difficult journey home with the word of grace for anyone who's ever screamed at the sky and wondered if God was listening. The answer may surprise you. He not only listens, God can handle everything you say. Chuck begins with prayer.
11: Thank you for the reminder that your book is true. That when you paint your servants, you paint them warts and all. You do not hide from us their depression, their doubts, their grief, even days so dark that some wish they had never been born. And so today, while in the midst of this study of a troubled, heartbroken, grieving life, this day I pray that you will minister in a deep way to some who are in that kind of place at this time in their lives. And you would bring a sense of comfort and remind that there isn't any pit so deep, but that you are deeper still. Thank you for the place of quietness we enjoy here, freedom from the interruption of the enemy or the adversary. Thank you for brave men and women who fight for our cause in places that are hard to pronounce and in locations marked by terror and danger. Take care of them and watch over them, and because of them, give us protection, sustain our liberty. Ours is a dark world, one that's fallen and lost its way. And rather than being smug and complacent in it, give us a passion for those who can't find their way home. Give us a sweet understanding of such a miserable situation that we might be for them a light in their darkness and hope in their hurt and a rescue from their valley. Thank you for the sheer pleasure of the worship of you, our triune God. Find favor in the giving from motive to action as we continue our worship in Jesus, your name. And everyone said, amen.
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11: Now, I need to warn you ahead of time as we turn to the third chapter. This will not be a pleasant sermon. This is not easy preaching. I don't know of a person on earth that has ever said Job 3 is their favorite chapter in the Bible. I don't know of anyone who has ever memorized a verse out of Job 3. It's one of those chapters you get to and you find yourself saying, well, let's see what else there is in the book of Job. Surely there's something. Unless you have known the black hole of depression yourself, and you read, not with shock, but you read nodding with understanding, because you've been there. Here the scabs are pulled from the sores and the pus of reality runs down Job's life. But the wonderful plan of God is wonderful from his perspective, not yours and mine. In fact, you say as you go to bed at night, naked I came from my mother's womb, naked I shall return. The Lord gave, the Lord has taken away. Blessed be the name of the Lord. And you are the one who says to your mate, shall we not accept good from God and also not accept adversity as well? And in all this, you don't sin with your lips. The same man who wrote that in chapters 1 and chapter 2 wrote this in chapter 3, and don't you doubt it. The same man. And we don't want him to write what he writes in chapter 3 because it doesn't seem like he's really walking with God. I mean, he has the audacity to say at the end, I am not at ease, I am not quiet, I am not at rest. I am in turmoil. And we are given entrance into a slice of Job's life that is as real as more testimonies who fill this room than any of us would ever believe. Even the godly can be depressed. But Job is hung out here for all to see. We all have our unguarded moments. We all have times when we reach the end of our tether, when the clouds of doom seem greater than the sun of tomorrow. And our view is blocked and out gushes how we really feel. And thankfully, no one is there to hear. But with Job, there were three friends who sat and stared and heard every word and began to put together their thoughts so they could set him straight as soon as they got a chance to talk. How tragic. Allow me a couple of somewhat technical comments as we get underway, may I? At this point in the Hebrew text, poetry begins. In the prologue, chapters 1 and 2 are written in prose, just as they appear in your Bible, in a narrative form. As you would pick up a novel to read it, that's prose. As you would read a newspaper article, that's prose. It reads just like a book. But when you get to chapter 3 in the Hebrew, you begin to read poetry, and it appears in meter. It appears as poetry. And that runs all the way through chapter 42, verse 6. So the greater part of this book is poetry. That's why the book falls in the category of the poetry section of the Bible. It is mainly poetry. Now, the second little technical comment. Job's outburst, get this, is not prompted mainly because of physical suffering. It's prompted because he's lost touch with God. It's a major difference. He is miserable because he's lost his best friend. How close he had been with God when he got married to Mrs. Job. How happy their relationship was, meaning his and God's, as the first of the few children were conceived, and as the babies were born, and as these seven boys and three girls filled their home with laughter. How near God seemed to him, and as the business grew, and the caravans multiplied, and the profit began to come in, and as he was blessed with the joy of prosperity, and as he and God walked together in the cool of the evening, how close God was until that day. Everything broke loose. And he lost camp, he lost livestock, he lost all of the animals, he lost home, he lost all 10 children, and he lost his health. And worst of all, the heavens were brass. And God no longer walked with him in the cool of the evening. And God no longer came alongside to say, my son, let me explain what this is all about. The devil came and he dared me to do, and I want you to know I'm trusting that you'll, no, he knew none of that. You and I know all of that. He's never read the first two chapters of Job. He's just living out the result of the chapters. And he's reached the end of his rope. This is the day you slam the door shut. This is the day you say to those even close to you, leave me alone. This is the day in his life when he cannot find his friend, his heavenly Father. One man writes, the third chapter of Job must be one of the most depressing chapters in the Bible. While some might be as depressed as Job was and use these verses to give vent to their feelings, few sermons are made from this chapter. Few verses are claimed as promises, and few are remembered for the warmth of their sentiment. It is the lowest of several low points in the book. Afterward, Job opened his mouth and cursed the day of his birth. Because you have patiently sat through my opening comments, you're not quite as shocked as the novice would be who reads this and says, aha, there you go. Satan said he would curse God. Now he does it. Wait. It may be poetry, but let's read it accurately. He doesn't curse God. He curses the day of his birth. There's a difference. To say, why was I ever born, is much different than saying, I no longer believe in you, God. It's saying, I am so totally and completely alone, I regret that I ever drew breath. In fact, I regret that I was ever conceived in the womb of my mother. Verses 1 to 10, he regrets his birth. Verses 11 to 19, he wished he'd been born dead. Verses 20 through 26, he longs to die. End of sermon. As I said earlier, if you weren't depressed when you started with me, you will be when I finish. Just pause and remember the aftershock of what is included in the word, chapter 3, verse 1, afterward. Afterward. Sitting at the city dump, head shaved, wife wringing her hands, three friends sitting 7 days and seven nights, staring, not saying a word, chapter 2, verse 13, seeing the pain was very great, after loss of all the children and everything he held dear, an ability to make a living with sores running and scabs pulling loose from those sores. After that, he opened his mouth and out came, I wish I had never been born. And that's not all he said. If you like marking your Bibles, you will have a field day with the words let and may in verses 3 through 9. They appear over and over again. These are called jussives, J-U-S-S-I-V-E in the Hebrew. I call them wish verbs. They are wish verbs. May this happen, may that happen. Let this happen, let that happen. Let these things happen. And while I'm at it, let this and let that. It's poetry, folks. It's poetry. Let the day perish, verse 4. May the day be darkness. Let God above care not for it, verse 5. Let darkness and black gloom claim it. Let a cloud settle on it. Let the blackness of the day terrify it, verse 6. Let it not rejoice among the days of the year. Let it not come into the number of the months. Take it out of the calendar. Forget my birthday. Let that night be barren. Let no joyful shout enter it. Let those curse it who cursed the day, verse 9. Let the stars of its twilight be darkened. Let all that happen. For goodness sake, Job, what is it? It is depression. I want none of this thing called life. And interestingly, suicide never enters his mind. Never an attempt, never.

calls it a boy, because life begins at conception. Soon as the sperm enters the egg, you have a life, a life. And in those days, it was applauded by those in the patriarch era. A boy, a boy. We have a boy. How wonderful. No, no, no. Don't say that, says Job at this age and stage of his life. May that day be dark. Obliterate it. Get rid of it. There's another part of this that sort of fascinates me. When I get down in the middle of the blackness of all of this, I come across verse 8. Let those curse it who curse the day. By the way, that means Job is probably not very experienced in cursing, so he offers those who curse well to pick up the day of his birth, and you take over, who are prepared, look closely, to rouse Leviathan. Now, I would say you've rarely used the word Leviathan in the last year or two of your life. What in the world is Leviathan? Read in your Webster's dictionary this definition: a sea monster represented as an adversary. But it goes further back than that. More specifically, Leviathan was a seven-headed sea monster of ancient Near Eastern mythology. In the Ugaritic literature of Canaan and Phoenicia in ancient days, eclipses were caused by Leviathans coming out of the sea, swallowing the sun or the moon, and therefore causing darkness to be cast on this earth as Leviathan was roused from sleep in the sea and he swallowed up the sun or the moon. You say, what? And I say, poetry. See, that's a great way to handle this, isn't it? It's poetry. No, it's even more than poetry. It's mythology. And if you travel to Turkey or if you travel to Greece and you have an individual who is a native of that land and you are guided on a tour, you will hear more mythology than you will hear theology. The mythology is the whole basis of the gods of that land. And in ancient patriarchal days, it was still a part of that custom or of that literature. And he picks up the thought and says, oh, by while I'm at it, let Leviathan swallow up the sun of the day, make it dark. Does Job believe in mythology? No, any more than you or I believe in Santa Claus. When Christmas comes, we may refer to something as prompting Santa to do this or that. It's not that we believe in him. Last Christmas, I got a card from a good friend of mine, Paul Sailhammer. He said, I just came across this. He said, we go through four stages with Santa, he said. First of all, we believe in him. And second, we don't believe in him. And third, we are him. And then fourth, we look like him. That's four stages of Santa. And we joke about Santa, and we have fun with the myth of that. So Job, not having fun, but referring to this ancient creature who will return again in the poetry of this text. Not here, but later. And while lamenting that he did not perish at conception and grieving that he lived to see the day of his birth, please notice another interesting comment made in verse 11. Having said, why did I not die at birth, come forth from the womb and expire? Why did the knees receive me? Why the breasts that I should suck? The latter, we understand, the nursing of the mother, as Job's mother nursed him. But the knees, how curious. Some say that it has reference to the passing of the child as the mother births the infant. It passes, if you will, through the knees. But this says receive. It could be a reference to the mother placing the infant on her knees as she prepares to begin the nursing. It probably better refers to the patriarchal process of a father being given the infant shortly after birth
The child was placed on the knees of the father.

0: Father, and he would there give it the family's blessing. If you ever saw the television documentary Roots, you will remember the child being held by the father as he holds the child up before God and gives him to the Lord, if you will, in their ancient custom in Africa. In this case, a father would be given the infant and he would bless the child as the infant was placed on the knees. And Job says, why was I ever so blessed? Why did those knees ever receive me? Why wasn't it a corpse that they held in their hands? And then with the thought of becoming a corpse, ghoulish as it sounds, he turns to the blessing of that as he describes heaven, 13 through 19. Look closely. For now, meaning had I died, I would have been laying down and been quiet. I would have slept then, and I would have been at rest. I would have been alongside kings and counselors and princes, verse 15, who had gold and filling their houses with silver. Verse 17, there the wicked cease from raging. That's true in heaven. There the weary are at rest. Prisoners are at ease. They do not hear the voice of the taskmaster. The small and the greater there, and the slave is free from his master. It's a beautiful picture of peace and solemnity and ease. And he said, oh, that could have been my lot, but I lived and I've lost it all. And as a result, verse 24, he takes us to his everyday experience. My groaning comes at the sight of my food. My cries pour out like water. When someone served him a simple meal, he groaned. The Hebrew word means to shriek. Ah! You take that away. I have no interest in anything to eat. And the man, along with the suffering of the sickness, is now starving. And his cries come like water poured out. He speaks of his fears in verse 25 and his dread. The things I dreaded have fallen upon me. This may have reference to those days when he was prosperous and life was good, and he in unguarded moments wondered if they would remain that. And my worst fears have been realized, and now dread has fallen upon me. I am not at ease. I am not quiet. I am not at rest. I am full of turmoil. End of speech. His friends are nearby, staring him down, analyzing him from their vantage point of good health, and beginning their sermons, if you will, as they will soon rebuke him because he's getting what he deserves, if you can imagine. Did you, in years past, happen to see The Elephant Man? I think many of us did. Wonderful film. A film not for children, but a film with an adult theme about a man who struggled with a disease that resulted in a deforming and defacing of his person. And the head is enlarged, and thick, callus-like skin replaces the smooth skin that we have. And he looks like a, if you will, a sideshow freak. But he is a great man deep inside. And he's treated like a man who's escaped from the circus. And there's a tragic scene where he's running from the crowd as cameras are flashing and people are grabbing at him, and he finds his way to a railway station and races down steps to get away and finally winds up in the latrine, the soiled place of this public station. And they pour into that place and they're flashing their cameras, and right at the zenith of the film, he struggles to get the words out. I am a human being. You can hear a pin drop in the theater. I hear Job at that level, the end. Oh, God, where are you?
1: I am a human being. Four words from a forgotten film. Yet they echo the cry of every soul who has ever felt invisible in their suffering. Job's anguish wasn't weakness. It was the raw, unfiltered voice of a man crying out from the depths of his humanity, "O God, where are you?" Chuck Swindoll will bring this moving study to its conclusion next time on Insight for Living. It's titled The Mournful Wail of a Miserable Man. Meanwhile, we invite you to explore the resources that Chuck has prepared to accompany this series. 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
2: The heat continues, sunny and hot, 103 today, 77 the low tonight. We'll see 103 again tomorrow and Wednesday before a slight chance of rain comes in Wednesday night and Thursday. Once again, sunny, hot, 103 today.

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The pain you endure today often leads to the strength you enjoy tomorrow. So don't give up. Perseverance is the hard work you do after the hard work you've already done.

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Hey, I want to encourage you today to become a lifelong learner of your spouse. Some things you learn may be great, others not so great, but ultimately it'll help you connect more intimately with your spouse. It's time maybe that we all got back to school and studying our spouses. Here are five reasons to get back to school and study your spouse. Number one, to be the expert on your spouse. That's right, you need to know your spouse like nobody else knows them, knowing that they are amazing and something that you should desire. To keep things fresh, your relationship will never get stale because you'll continue to discover new things about them. Third, to stay sharp. Ever been caught off guard by something they did or said? When you constantly learn more about them and their habits, their likes and dislikes, you aren't caught off guard as much. Fourth, to increase desire. You want to be attracted to your spouse in all areas forever. And fifth, to increase self-discovery. The more you learn about your spouse, the more you'll learn about yourself, which helps you to keep growing and becoming the best you can be. Need some study habits while you're studying? How about listening to them, spending regular and frequent time with them alone, even exercising together, reading books together, and of course, praying for them and with them.

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0: Hey, today, make sure you're waiting for God's best. 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His plans supersede our own. These seasons of waiting are the training grounds of becoming. The only thing more difficult than waiting on God is wishing that you had. The best is yet to come.
1: Every moment, a reason to worship. The House of Praise.

from sunrise to bedtime. Let your day be drenched in worship. Worship lives here, the House of Praise.

I want to encourage you with 1 John 5:14. This is the confidence we have in approaching God, that if we ask anything according to his will, he hears us. Hey, take comfort today in the assurance that your prayers are heard. Align your requests with the will of God and approach him with confidence. Trust that in every plea, he listens attentively. Let this verse be a reminder that as you seek his will today, your petitions find a receptive audience in the heart of a loving and attentive God. Ooh.

your refuge of praise, reminding you of who God is and why He's worthy of it all. In the name of Jesus. Worship lives here, the House of Praise.

0: 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The House of Praise doesn't have maximum capacity. 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
1: The heat continues. Sunny and hot, 103 today, 77 the low tonight. We'll see 103 again tomorrow and Wednesday before a slight chance of rain comes in Wednesday night and Thursday. Once again, sunny hot 103 today.

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And neither one of those things are easy.

0: We're in that back to school season, and especially thinking about older students, maybe heading into that senior year or entering college, or even maybe ready to finish up college and ready to head into the real world. How can we help them? How can we bless them? Here's some things to think about. Obviously, prayer. Seek the Lord's guidance and provision for them. Ask God to bless their endeavors and give them peace as they make this big step. Offer encouragement. Lift their spirits with a kind word. You know, with so many changes happening at once, they need to hear positive voices to drown out any lingering fears they may have. Be a sounding board. Give them a listening ear to help them vocalize their thoughts and bounce ideas as they prepare. And of course, financial assistance. You know, supporting them financially can be a tangible reminder that you're behind them every step of the way. Gift cards, care packages, they can be a major blessing for a graduate or someone heading into school. And boy, just a great way, even if they're not your kids, that's something to think about as well. Maybe your kids are already grown, or maybe you never had children, but would love to speak into the life of a young person. I know you probably know someone who has children in this situation, and you can maybe reach out and be a huge blessing to them today.
1: Let's go.

0: Remember, faith comes through praise.
1: 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He has totally transformed my life.
0: Faith grows as you praise the Lord.
2: I have accountability with him. I can trust him. I'm madly in love with Jesus.
3: So who am I? Who am I? Do not worship him.
0: A summer of praise with the House of Praise.

0: Well, someone I know really well, has been really going through it. In fact, for months, well over a year, just tragedies. Lost three family members, two of them tragically. They've had job loss in their family, two-thirds of their income. They have just been through it. And they told me, you know, when I would have a good day, I would feel guilty. I was like, I'm not supposed to feel this way. Things are awful. Things are bad. I shouldn't have a good day. I shouldn't have these feelings of happiness because of how bad things are. And you know what? I didn't have an answer for them. And if that's you, if you're going through tough times and maybe you have that feeling of guilt when you're laughing or smiling, all I can say is I don't think you should. I think you should know how much God loves you and is with you and is helping you through these times. And maybe that laugh, that smile, that good feeling is something God really wants you to have to help you get through it. So don't feel guilty about it. Even if times are dark and low, hey, you can smile and have the joy of the Lord. That's always promised to us.
1: Lifting Him high all day long. The House of Praise.

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1: Hey, I want to encourage you with John 14:27. 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

Brendan Lake's Gratitude on the House of Praise, 639-73, headed to a hot 104 today. Hey, I want to encourage you with this word from James chapter 1, verse 3. Here, we're reminded that trials test our faith, producing perseverance. So embrace challenges today as opportunities for growth, knowing that endurance brings maturity. Trust that God is shaping you through every trial, refining your character and deepening your faith. Stay resilient today, knowing that your struggles are temporary, but the rewards of steadfastness are eternal. For you know that the testing of your faith produces steadfastness. James chapter 1, verse 3.

0: It's not just what we play. It's who he is.
1: God did it. God did it.
0: Faithful, powerful, good, and worthy. Worship lives here. The House of Praise.

Sidewalk Prophets, Father, Let It Be. They are going to be in Ponca City on the 27th and Oklahoma City at Oklahoma Christian University in Edmond on the 28th. 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Hey, when it comes to your family, you're not always going to get it right, and you will never be perfect. However, you can go to the one who is perfecting you and let his power work in you and through you and conform you to be more like Jesus. Rather than trying to give your kids all the stuff of the world that'll never last, give them the chance to know the goodness of God, to walk in his truth and live out his purposes.

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1: The heat continues, sunny and hot, 103 today, 77 the low tonight. We'll see 103 again tomorrow and Wednesday before a slight chance of rain comes in Wednesday night and Thursday. Once again, sunny, hot, 103 today. Currently 73 at the House of Praise. Thanks for listening in this morning. Maybe you've been praying about something for so long, you're starting to wonder if God even hears you. Well, he does, even when you can't see the answer yet. Matthew West is on the house. What?

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1: You know, habits are an interesting thing. They can either be good or bad, but they're always hard to break. Francis Anfuso says you can call them routines or patterns, traditions, addictions. They can be our best friend or our worst enemy. Habits have been defined as regular tendencies or practices that are hard to give up. Godly habits can keep us on track, fuel us when we're empty, and encourage us when we're down. Bad habits can likewise rob us of our peace, break our hearts, and make us beg for mercy. But I've found pursuing God is the best habit of all. He is the deep groove I want etched into my life, my best compulsion, my most magnificent obsession, and my faithful fixation. Jesus, you are the one habit I never want to lose.

0: You were made to worship. And in this house, you'll never forget why.
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0: Worship lives here, the House of Praise.

Going back a few with City on a Hill for God of Wonders. It's the House of Praise. I'm Tony. 7:18. We've got another hot one today. 104 for the high. Currently 73. You know, one thing we want you to know about the House, we don't just want to be a radio station that reaches your community. We want to be part of it. You know, this weekend was a great example. Saturday, we had an incredible time with listeners and new friends at our pickleball tournament. In fact, a father-son team who won last year came back and won again. And they told us they first discovered the House through last year's tournament, and they've been listening ever since. Sunday evening in Enid, we joined Feed the Neighborhood and Central Assembly of God to help put close to 400 school supply-filled backpacks into the hands of local families, along with a bag of groceries. So much fun seeing kids and families singing along with the House while we were there. These moments remind us why getting out into our communities matters so much. The House is working hard to be more than something you hear. We want to serve, connect, and make a difference right where you live. And there's a lot more of that coming. Our next event, the Ponca City Glow Run. It's coming up Friday, August 21st. Details are at thehousefm.com. John Reddick, here's The Way on the House of Praise. Worship lives here.

Every song, a sanctuary. Every lyric, a lifeline. Keep your heart lifted in the house of praise.

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1: All right, let's be praying for our teachers as they get ready to head back to school. Yeah, you know, here's something you don't think about that teachers have to do besides, you know, just the daily teaching and corralling. Learning all the names, and usually not just the names of their students, but others maybe in their grade as well at their school. That's a pretty good task when you think about the sheer number of different students and what a great job teachers do. All kinds of things we probably don't think about that our teachers do. Let's be sure and pray for them.
0: Natalie Lane with new music, still running to you on the House of Praise.

David Funk, Jen Johnson. It's the House of Praise 736. I'm Tony. Thanks so much for listening in this morning. We probably don't talk enough about the business team directory at thehousefm.com, but I was reminded recently just how valuable it can be. 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Hillsong Worship, what a beautiful name. It's the House of Praise.

0: perfectly.
1: Micah Tyler on the House of Praise. It is 73 degrees out, 104 your high today. I think we all know the hardest part of sending kids back to school isn't getting them ready. Maybe it's letting them go. Once the backpacks are packed and the school supplies are bought, the worries start. Will they make friends? Will they keep up academically? Will they make good choices? Will they be okay? You know, there's a beautiful reminder for parents in Luke chapter 2. It says, Jesus increased in wisdom and stature and in favor with God and with people. And then it says, Mary treasured these things in her heart. She cared deeply about her son and his future, but she didn't have to control every part of it. Maybe that's a challenge for us this school year. Turn our worries into prayers. When the fear shows up, hand it to God. Trust him with the things you can't control. Make room in your heart to actually enjoy these days, because the backpacks, pencils, and first days of school won't last forever. So pray more, worry less, and treasure the season that you're in. Phil Wickham.

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Lord, forgive us for all the times that we've chosen anger and bitterness over forgiveness and compassion. Lord, reveal who we need to show mercy to today and help us obey your prompting. Lord, show us how to love people like you love people. In Jesus' name, amen.

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1: The heat continues, sunny and hot, 103 today, 77 the low tonight. We'll see 103 again tomorrow and Wednesday before a slight chance of rain comes in Wednesday night and Thursday. Once again, sunny, hot, 103 today. Currently, we've got a nice 73 at the House of Praise. Hey, whatever today brings, the good, the hard, the unexpected, you can still find a reason to remember God's goodness. It's Matt Redman, the classic 10,000 Reasons on the House. Bless.

Mercy me, make it well. On the House of Praise, it's 8:09. Lukewarm. That is something, as a Christian, you don't want to be. Francis Chan talks about it in his book, Crazy Love. And he says, would you describe yourself as totally in love with Jesus? Or do the words half-hearted, lukewarm, and partially committed fit better? The Bible says to test ourselves, so here are some descriptions of what lukewarm people can look like. As you listen to these, I encourage you to take a searching, honest look at who you are now and how you're living today. Francis says that lukewarm people attend church fairly regularly. It's what is expected of them, what they believe good Christians do, so they go. They give money to charity and to the church, as long as it doesn't impinge on their standard of living. If they have a little extra and it's easy and safe to give, they do so. They desire to fit in both at church and outside of church, but they care more about what people think of their actions than what God thinks of their hearts and lives. They don't really want to be saved from their sin. They only want to be saved from the penalty of their sin. They're moved by stories about people who do radical things for Christ, yet they do not act. Lukewarm people call radical what Jesus expected of all of his followers. Matt Maher says it's going to be all right on the House of Praise.

your morning commute to your evening rest, we keep the focus on the one who never fails. Worship lives here, the House of Praise.

0: is to be honest.
1: Leanna Crawford on the House of Praise, 821, 77 already out this morning, and going to hit 104, heat index 107. All right, we've entered into a new school year, and here's some things to maybe think about doing that will make a difference for your kids, and especially if you're new to having kids in school, just some interesting things to think about. First, volunteer for something. The school's going to need you. It makes sense to sign up now and choose what you want to do before crunch time comes. Additionally, the school will immediately know that you care and you're involved. Thank your kid's teacher. Establish some clear lines of communication from the start. Nobody wants the first communication to be when someone's confused or upset. So get ahead of this one. Make yourself known, knowing the teacher and establishing those clear lines. Do homework with your kids. Well, wait, not theirs, yours. This is huge. Sit down and do a work project or pay the bills at the same table or, you know, churn out some correspondence or something. Read a book, model, and share the fact that homework is worthwhile and you do it too. Also, back off. Make it your kid's responsibility, not yours, to stay on top of things. Being aware is not the same as doing it for them. Help your kids develop responsibility by expecting them to follow through and monitoring their progress. Finally, take a long, hard look at breakfast and how they start the day. You know, the cliche is that breakfast is brain food. It's not just what the kids eat, but how they eat. No screen time. Actually seated, engaged in conversation. In other words, set the ball rolling in the right direction from the outset. And you know what? Take a moment and pray with your kids as they head off to school. Doesn't have to be any long, lengthy prayer, but just a reminder to them that you're putting them in God's hands. Bethany Worley, that's how I know. It's the House of Praise.

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0: Chris Tomlin. Doesn't he deserve it all? So good. It's 8:34. Thanks for listening to the House of Praise this morning. You know, one thing we want you to know about the House, we don't just want to be a radio station that reaches your community. We want to be part of it. You know, this weekend was a great example. Saturday, we had an incredible time with listeners and new friends at our pickleball tournament. In fact, a father-son team who won last year came back and won again. And they told us they first discovered the House through last year's tournament, and they've been listening ever since. 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So much fun seeing kids and families singing along with the House while we were there. 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The House is working hard to be more than something you hear. 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And there's a lot more of that coming. Our next event, the Ponca City Glow Run. 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
1: We say, God, break this addiction, and you be the authority over my life so I don't feel like I'm thrown to and fro by the chaos in my life.
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1: It means breaking the anger that is in your home, not allowing that anger to be the authority, not allowing that to change how you think about your spouse and how you think about your circumstances, but allowing God to be your authority, where he says you're a masterpiece, that he has good plans for you. And we say, God, let it be. It means breaking the chain of anxiety and depression in your life. It means breaking the chains of even an illness you are facing where you feel like you are powerless. That is not your authority. Yes, there are real diagnoses that we all face, but we cannot allow it to be our authority. We must say, God, you are still my authority. We know you don't waste pain. Lord, be the king over my life.
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0: The heat continues, sunny and hot, 103 today, 77 the low tonight. We'll see 103 again tomorrow and Wednesday before a slight chance of rain comes in Wednesday night and Thursday. Once again, sunny, hot, 103 today. Currently 77 at the House of Praise. 836 with John Reddick. No fear.

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Cece Winans worthy of it all. At 8:48, she is on the very crowded concert calendar for the fall. She'll be in Tulsa October 10th with Charity Gale and Tarian. That should be a fun night. Hey, details are at thehousefm.com, and you'll see so many concerts there. 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It's the House of Praise.

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The Christian shoemaker does his duty not by putting little crosses on the shoes, but by making good shoes, because God is interested in good craftsmanship. Bless

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2: The heat continues, sunny and hot, 103 today, 77 the low tonight. We'll see 103 again tomorrow and Wednesday before a slight chance of rain comes in Wednesday night and Thursday. Once again, sunny hot 103 today.

0: It's Elevation Worship on the House of Praise. Hey, I'm Andy.
1: The number of the day is...
0: This might be a good idea of something to serve at your next get-together. 40% eat this at least once a week. It is pizza. You could have it morning, noon, and night. You got breakfast pizza. You could put different vegetables on it if you want to get healthy-ish. Well, let me know, what's that one thing that you say, Andy, I could eat this all day, every day, and I never get tired of it?
2: I would say watermelon and sweet corn.
0: So you just want it to be summer year-round. I'm okay with that. With the watermelon, though, do you want seeds or no seeds?
2: Unseeded. I like a nice seedy. You stick to all the work out of it.

0: Jamie McDonald on the House of Praise. I'm Andy.
1: It would make grocery shopping a lot easier if you just ate one food every day for every meal. You might know a kid that has that diet.
2: I've got a 3-year-old son that sometimes he'll just get it stuck in his head that he should have toast with peanut butter on it. So even if everybody else is eating like an extravagant home scratched meal that's like a couple courses long, he'll be eating like bread and water. And I'm like, come on, I offered you more than that, and you're eating peanut butter bread and water. It's like, I'm giving you real food here. Why don't you want it?
1: It's okay. It's just a phase. They'll upgrade to finer foods. Like my 14-year-old, all he'll eat is pizza.
2: I suppose that would be an upgrade.

Kane on the House of Praise. I'm Andy. If it's been a while since you've been to a concert, it's been too long. Got some big ones coming up. Two ways to see Sidewalk Prophets. They'll be in Ponca City at Connect Church on August 27th and in Edmond at Oklahoma Christian University on August 28th. There's a whole bunch of other concerts coming up this fall, too. So you can keep up with that by texting CONCERT to 71848 to be the first to know about new concerts, to get reminders, and have a chance to win tickets. That's CONCERT to 71848.

holy, faithful, good. We praise him for who he is. Worship lives here, the House of Praise.

0: Lauren Daigle on the House of Praise. I'm Andy.
1: Have you ever had someone test your patience? Jesus went through that too. He was fully God and fully human. And after a group of super religious people came to just pepper him with all these questions, they even asked for a sign from heaven to test him. This is after Jesus had just done some incredible miracles. So then God's word says that he sighed deeply. You could almost feel the, that he must have said. And then he responds by saying no and leaves. I think that gives us permission too to do that when people aren't respecting us or our time.
2: I love you, Lord, for your mercy never fails me.

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1: And now, your local forecast for northern Oklahoma and southern Kansas on the House of Praise.
2: The heat continues, sunny and hot, 103 today, 77 the low tonight. We'll see 103 again tomorrow and Wednesday before a slight chance of rain comes in Wednesday night and Thursday. Once again, sunny hot 103 today.

0: The House of Praise, that's Natalie Lane. Hey, I'm Andy.
1: I hope this story makes you smile today.
2: A homeless man came into Melissa's bakery. She recognized him and was about to offer him some food, but instead he said, I'd like to buy one of your birthday cakes. Melissa couldn't believe it and couldn't charge full price, so she gave him a pretty big discount. He thanked her, picked up the cake, and walked out the door. But Melissa couldn't stop wondering, who was the cake for? She watched through the window as he crossed the street. There, sitting on the sidewalk, was another homeless man. He handed him the birthday cake. The man's face lit up. He burst into laughter and wrapped him in a big hug. Generosity isn't measured by how much we have. It's measured by how much we're willing to give.

lost. I have questioned if you could, and when it led me to the cross, only then I understood that even in the ruthless pain, there's a river running through, and every bend along the way

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1: This is Max Lucado. God sent Elijah into the rocky, raw, and lonely land of the Kerith Ravine. He had no temple for worship, no faith, fraternity for strength. It would be years before he enjoyed fellowship with faithful Jews. Preparation by separation. Purposeful silence and solitude are basic courses in Unbreakable Courage 101. Jesus found his Kerith in the obscure days of Nazareth, in the quiet days of the wilderness. In order to gather strength for the cross, he sought time alone in the Garden of Gethsemane. If Jesus needed Kerith-like solitude, how much more do we? God's invitation is compelling. From Psalm 46 and verse 10, step out of the traffic, take a long, loving look at me. When did you last step out of the traffic to be alone with your Father?
2: 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The House of Praise.

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Worship lives here on the House of Praise. Hey, I'm Andy. Everything's getting faster and faster and more efficient. Why does it feel like we don't have any more time? I realized this as I was helping out at my church in the donut line. And usually I am just the receiver of the donuts, but my wife, who is usually does that, she asked me to fill in for her one day. And so I'm like, okay, this is my chance. I can make this more efficient. I don't have to stand forever in the donut line anymore. And then some of the ladies that have done it for a long time said, well, they gave me a bunch of reasons why they just do it the way they always do it. I was trying to come up with a whole new system. We ended up going back to the way they wanted to do it. And then I realized, what was my purpose of making things faster? Why does everything have to be more efficient? Why was I annoyed that it took maybe a minute to get the donut in the donut line? Do I really not want to talk to anybody else around me that badly that I think, okay, if I stand that long, I will have to converse with the person in front and behind me? And what if the thing we need in life is not to speed things up anymore, but actually to slow things down? They say

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0: You found the spot, the House of Praise. Praise, presence, peace. The House of Praise.

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9: The heat continues, sunny and hot, 103 today, 77 the low tonight. We'll see 103 again tomorrow and Wednesday before a slight chance of rain comes in Wednesday night and Thursday. Once again, sunny hot 103 today.

0: perfectly.
1: It's Micah Tyler on the House of Praise. Hey, I'm Andy.
2: I don't know why I even answer the phone when it says unknown, but if you're like me and everyone's all, I just think, oh, well, you know, I'm kind of expecting a call from someone. Maybe it's coming from a completely unknown number. Well, if it ends up being spam, what you can do to make sure they don't ever call you back again, it's a way to level up your life. Just answer your phone and say, hello, you're on the air. And 99% of the time, people will just hang up. I know this from personal experience right here.

your refuge of praise, reminding you of who God is and why He's worthy of it all. In the name of Jesus. Worship lives here, the House of Praise.

0: Welcome to a place where worship lives in every song. It's the House of Praise. I'm Andy.
1: Hey, good news. God isn't asking you to figure it all out. He's asking you to trust that He already has.

Listener-supported House of Praise, I'm Andy. It's the most annoying thing about getting a new phone. 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But don't worry, the House FM is never going to ask you to log in just to listen to this encouragement. 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Who's

0: That was Phil Wickham on The House of Praise. I'm Andy.
1: Maybe you're looking around right now and you're saying, God, what about me? In God's word, he told his people, I've loved you. And they had that same question. How have you loved us, God? They weren't looking at what God had done in the past. They were looking at what they didn't have. They saw dishonest people getting ahead as they were just barely getting by. Maybe you feel that way right now. Maybe you've wondered why it seems like everyone else is being blessed while you're just trying to make it through. God's answer to them, and I think to us now, is not to work harder. He said to them, return to me. Then he said, bring me your first and your best and see if I will not throw open the floodgates of heaven and pour out so much blessing that there won't be enough room to store it. The problem isn't what's in the bank account. Sometimes it's what's happening in the heart. When comparison steals your peace, you can return to God. When fear tells you to hold back, you can trust him with your first and your best. And when you take that step of faith, that's when you get to discover the peace, the joy, and the confidence that come from knowing you're in the hands of a God who always keeps his promises.

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1: And it looks like you've got a text from God. 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You will live secure with him, and he will be your peace.

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1: Hi, I'm Jim Daly. 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
2: The heat continues, sunny and hot, 103 today, 77 the low tonight. We'll see 103 again tomorrow and Wednesday before a slight chance of rain comes in Wednesday night and Thursday. Once again, sunny, hot, 103 today.

0: Hey, welcome to the House of Praise. Make yourself at home. I'm Andy. He's a judge that passed away recently, and that usually isn't newsworthy, other than Frank Caprio was known as the nicest judge in the world because he would find out someone's story before he gave them their sentence.
1: 96 years old and I drive slowly and I only drive when I have to.
2: You were taking your son to the doctor's office?
1: Yeah, I take him for blood work every 2 weeks because he's got cancer.
2: You are a good man. You really are what America is all about. Here you are in your 90s, and you're still taking care of your family. How old is your son?
1: 63.
2: Listen, sir, I wish you all the best. I wish the best for your son, and I wish you good health, and your case is dismissed.

0: remember, faith comes through praise.
1: 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He has totally transformed my life.
0: Faith grows as you praise the Lord.
2: I have accountability with him. I can trust him. I'm madly in love with Jesus.
3: So who am I? Who am I? Do not worship you.
0: A summer of praise with the House of Praise

Jamie McDonald on the House of Praise. I'm Andy. A large crowd had been following Jesus for 3 days with nothing to eat. And it says in God's word that Jesus has compassion on them. He says, if I send them home hungry, they'll collapse along the way. So his closest followers, his disciples, say, well, all we've got is 7 loaves of bread. So Jesus takes them, splits it up, multiplies it to feed 4,000 families. He had compassion on these people that were so desperate for hope. They hung on to his every word for days, not even taking time to eat. I don't know what this looks like in real life, but Jesus clearly wants us to focus on him first and not worry about anything else. He'll take care of it.

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0: 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The House of Praise.

0: It's the House of Praise. My name's Andy. Whatever you're in the mood for, there is now a stream for that. The House is three streams strong. The House FM brings you today's best pop-driven Christian music. The House of Praise is where worship lives. And now, the House Rewind has your home for classic Christian hits from the 80s, 90s, and early 2000s. And you can listen anytime on the app, through CarPlay, or the brand new web player that brings that app experience to your home or your work computer. And the cool thing is you can pop between all three and see what's playing. So you may just want to hop over to that stream just for that one song that you thought you'd never hear again. Three great ways to hear the right song at the right time. It's only from the House.
1: How

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1: is
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1: here.
0: God.
1: And you are too.
0: I think you're on the right path.
1: How's that for timing?
2: But I will keep counting my blessings. No, and I can't count that high.
1: The House of Praise.

If you get frustrated when you can't fix people's problems, I do too. I feel guilty, but here's your permission from God's word to not feel like you have to carry all of the burdens of every person that you interact with every day. Some people that were sharing about Jesus went into a town and they asked for money and they said, well, we can't give you money, but we can give you Jesus. So when you feel guilty that the only thing you can do is pray for them, that's actually the best thing that you can do for them. When you just say, hey God, here's what my friends are dealing with today. I can't help them, but I know you can.

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0: A summer of praise.

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7: The heat continues, sunny and hot, 103 today, 77 the low tonight. We'll see 103 again tomorrow and Wednesday before a slight chance of rain comes in Wednesday night and Thursday. Once again, sunny hot 103 today.

0: God.
1: Oh, what a great way to start a Monday afternoon. It's Phil Wickham with What an Awesome God. I'm the House of Praise. Worship lives here. I'm Don, just keeping the great music going with Tasha Layton. This one's called Meet Me in the Valley, I Surrender All. On the House of Praise, worship lives here.

0: It's not just what we play. It's who he is.
1: God did it. God did it.
0: Faithful, powerful, good, and worthy. Worship lives here. The House of Praise.

It's Life Church Worship. I Know the Way on the House of Praise. Worship lifts here. And coming up, music for you from Cece Winans and Lauren Daigle together. Right now, Tommy Prophet, Mara Justine. Blessed.

0: You were made to worship. And in this house, you'll never forget why.
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0: Worship lives here, the House of Praise.

0: It's Natalie Lane still running to you on the House of Praise. Worship lives here. Time for our good news story of the day, and this story about Alan. Alan decided he wanted to help people, so he was delivering some groceries to a house. This is during the pandemic, and he gets in the house, and he accidentally dropped one of the bags, and out of the bag came this box of Fruit Loops. And one of the kids, his name is Red, saw the cereal and became so incredibly excited that he did a 2-minute dance right there over the Fruit Loops. And Alan said, "That changed my life." And here's why. He decided he'd want to help more families experience that same kind of joy. So he goes on social media. He asked people to donate groceries and maybe even some clothing items if they had them. He didn't ask for any money. He just wanted people to leave donated food on his front porch. Well, one Saturday he comes home and his front porch is covered with groceries. They started a volunteer organization called Miracle Crew, and this thing went crazy. He said his front porch would be filled with clothing and food items, and he said people would knock on our door at 2 or 3 o'clock in the morning, and I wanted to serve people, but I needed my rest. So the Miracle Crew did their own resource center. He said, you know, you don't need $1 million worth of equipment or beautiful things to help somebody. Just start by helping your neighbor. And today, this organization, the Miracle Crew, helps connect people with mental health resources. They still help with groceries and clothing. They also help with employment opportunities and other community services. And it all started because of a box of Fruit Loops.
1: 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The House of Praise.

Every song, a sanctuary. 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Keep your heart lifted in the house of praise.

David Funk and Jen Johnson and The Blood on the House of Praise. I'm Don, and I love this reminder I saw on social media today. When you have a friend who's going through a storm, don't become a broadcaster. Get an umbrella and cover them. I know.

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2: The heat continues, sunny and hot, 103 today, 77 the low tonight. We'll see 103 again tomorrow and Wednesday before a slight chance of rain comes in Wednesday night and Thursday. Once again, sunny, hot, 103 today.

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1: It's Leanna Crawford with Honest on the House of Praise. Worship lives here. I'm Don Burns. Thanks for listening today at home, at work, in the car, wherever you are. Thanks for listening to the House of Praise.

Perfectly. From your morning commute to your evening rest, we keep the focus on the one who never fails. Worship lives here, the House of Praise.

It's Seth Schlatter running back to you on the House of Praise. We're coming up within 5 minutes. United, back when Teo was still in the group. Great song called Another in the Fire. Right now, Madison Watkins. This one's called God You Are on the House of Praise.

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0: Chris Tomlin with Doesn't He Deserve It All on the House of Praise. I'm Don. You ever find yourself getting ready to go out of town? You got that packing list going. Just will need to make sure you pack the right things, right? Well, don't forget to take the House of Praise with you. And it's so easy. 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
1: You guys always
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0: I fall. 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

Elevation Worship in Brandon Lake with I Know a Name on the House of Praise. I'm Don. You ever feel like you get blindsided in life? 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

0: Confirmed. 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

Count it all joy when trouble comes your way. Consider an opportunity, for you know when your faith is tested, your endurance has a chance to grow, and let it grow. For when your endurance is fully developed, you'll be perfect and complete, needing nothing. Count it all joy. It's Natalie Lane on the House of Praise. Worship lives here. I'm Don Burns, just keeping the great music going as we worship the one who is worthy of it all. Here's CeCe Winans on the House of Praise.

The House of Praise is where worship never stops. A place where every lyric lifts your heart toward heaven. Every time I call your name. Worship lives here. The House of Praise.

Lauren Daigle, Let It Be a Hallelujah on the House of Praise, where we're just minutes away from new music for you from Red Rocks Worship and Chris Brown, who used to be in Elevation Worship. That's coming up right now, Sidewalk

holy, faithful, good. We praise him for who he is. Worship lives here, the House of Praise.

0: It's Red Rocks Worship and Chris Brown. The Lord is with me on the House of Praise. I'm Don Burns. Have you ever heard of the Myesha Project? This is a project that empowers vulnerable children and families through education, healthcare, nutrition, clean water, economic opportunity, and community development. 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
1: It means breaking the anger that is in your home, not allowing that anger to be the authority, not allowing that to change how you think about your spouse and how you think about your circumstances, but allowing God to be your authority, where he says you're a masterpiece, that he has good plans for you. And we say, God, let it be. It means breaking the chains of anxiety and depression in your life. It means breaking the chains of even an illness you are facing, where you feel like you are powerless. 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Yes, there are real diagnoses that we all face, but we cannot allow it to be our authority. We must say, God, you are still my authority. We know you don't waste pain. Lord, be the king over my life.
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It's Chris Tomlin with How Great Is Our God on the House of Praise. I'm down with something to think about. Recently, I feel like God's been sharing with me over and over again, Psalm 46:10, be still and know that he is God. Yeah. And then I was reminded today on social media when someone shared with me, sometimes the hardest thing God will ever ask you to do is nothing. To stand still while the battle rages and trust that he is still moving on your behalf.

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Worship lives here. 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

It's Phil Wickham and Homesick for Heaven on the House of Praise. Worship lives here. I'm Don Burns. Thank you for tuning in today. We know you have a lot of choices, so thank you for choosing to listen to the House of Praise and enjoying the great music, worshiping along with the great music, like the new one from Tasha Layton. This one's called Meet Me in the Valley on the House of Praise.

It's not just worship on Sunday, it's worship every day. Hallelujah anyway. Let your car, your home, your office become in the mighty name of Jesus. A house of praise.

John Reddick with No Fear on the House of Praise. We're coming up within 5 minutes, something from Crowder. Right now, SEU Worship, Southeastern University Worship. This one's called What a God on the House of Praise. Worship lives here.

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0: I love that song from Kane. It's called Living Water on the House of Praise. Worship lives here. I'm Don. Time for our good news story of the day. Hopefully a story that'll make you smile a while. It's about Alan and this little boy named Red. And see, Alan was helping out during the pandemic. He was delivering groceries to a family in need that had five kids. And he carried the groceries in and he dropped one of the bags. And coming, spilling out of the bags was a box of Fruit Loops. Well, one of the kids, little boy named Red, saw the cereal and got so incredibly excited, he started to do a dance. And he danced for a couple of minutes about these Fruit Loops. Alan said, that right there changed my life. I decided there I wanted to help more families experience that kind of joy. So he goes to social media. He asked people in his area to donate groceries to families who needed them. And he didn't ask for money, just wanted groceries. And then they added things like, you know, gently used clothing or new clothing to help out as well. And the community responded in a way he never expected. He came home one Saturday, his entire front porch filled with groceries. So he started a nonprofit called Miracle Crew and just wanted this to get involved with the community. And donations became too much for his home to handle. I mean, sometimes his front porch was covered over and over again. People would knock on his door at 2-3 o'clock in the morning asking for help. And so he decided they needed their own resource center. He said, you know what? You don't need $1 million worth of equipment or beautiful things to help somebody. Sometimes you just need to start by helping your neighbor. And today, this organization helps connect people with mental health resources, employment opportunities, other community services as well. And it all started because of an excitement over a box of Fruit Loops.
1: 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The House of Praise.

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0: Don't stop praying. You found the spot, the House of Praise.

Christ alone is our cornerstone. The weak are made strong in the Savior's love, and through the storm, He is Lord, Lord of all. Cornerstone, it's Hillsong on the House of Praise. Worship lives here. I'm Don Burns, just keeping the great music going as we sing along with Matt Marr now. This one's called Gonna Be All Right on the House of Praise.

from sunrise to bedtime. Let your day be drenched in worship. Worship lives here, the House of Praise.

Cody Carnes with Firm Foundation He Won't on the House of Praise. I'm Don. About time for me to get out of here. But every day at this time, I'd love to share a blessing with you from Numbers 6. And it's called the Priestly Blessing. And it goes like this. May the Lord bless you and protect you. May the Lord smile on you and be gracious to you. May the Lord show you his favor and give you his peace.

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1: 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So smile.
0: 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And they've got two Oklahoma stops. 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